Good afternoon. United States Rubber Company again invites you to Carnegie Hall to hear a concert of the New York Philharmonic Symphony Orchestra, of which Artur Rudzinski is musical director. Bruno Walter, who was to have conducted this afternoon, is ill, and his place will be taken by the young American-born assistant conductor of the Philharmonic Symphony, Leonard Bernstein. Leonard Bernstein now conducts Schumann's Manfred Overture.

0: Leonard Bernstein, assistant conductor of the Philharmonic Symphony, has opened this afternoon's concert, sponsored by United States Rubber Company, with the overture to Byron's Manfred by Schumann.
1: My dear young friends, have you heard the news? Johann Sebastian Bach has made the cover of a national news magazine. I'm not saying which one, but he's right up there along with presidents, astronauts. And why? Because they suddenly found out that Bach is in. Everyone who likes music suddenly likes Bach. But actually, there's nothing so new about it. Bach is always being discovered and dropped and rediscovered. It's an old story. He was even dropped by his own sons, who thought of him as an old square. In fact, they used to call him the old wig behind his back. And then he wasn't rediscovered until 79 years later. The old man's wiggy music, those magic notes that will last forever.

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There are as many sides to American music as there are to the American people, our great, varied, many-sided democracy. And perhaps that's the main quality of all, our many-sidedness. Think of all the races and personalities from all over the globe that make up our country. When we think of that, we can understand why our own folk music is so complicated. We've taken it all in and learned it from one another, borrowed it, stolen it, cooked it all up in a melting pot. So what our composers are finally nourished on is a folk music that is probably the richest in the world. And all of it is American in spirit, whether it's jazz or square dance tunes or cowboy songs or hillbilly music or rock and roll or Cuban mambos or Mexican wapangos or Missouri hymn singing.

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0: 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The New York Philharmonic was conducted by Leonard Bernstein. 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I'm Alec Baldwin, and you're listening to the New York Philharmonic this week.
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0: We continue now with Bernstein conducting Bernstein. This is the world premiere recording of the Chichester Psalms. John Bogart is the soloist with the Camerata Singers. The composer conducts the New York Philharmonic.

Lamaraguchu, Lamaraguchu.

Bernstein was very against the title. He says you're just laying yourself open to criticism by doing something called the Titans, because critics will say, oh, he aimed too high, and it's not really Titanic, it's really minuscule. And he thought somehow I was going to write a jazzistic piece, and of course, like many jazz composers, I saw this as an opportunity to write a really classical symphony, which is what I did. And then he was very nervous about the high trumpet at the end, especially at the rehearsal on a Saturday morning when Maynard was asked to begin the rehearsal with those ascending fourths, and he splattered a couple of them. And Lenny turned to me and said, is this all we're going to get out of this guy?

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OceanViewRC.com.

That is what intrigues me about jazz. It's unique, a form of expression all its own. Then I love it for its humor. It really plays with notes. We always speak of playing music. We play Brahms, we play Bach. It's a term perhaps more properly applied to tennis. But jazz is real play. It fools around with notes, so to speak. It has fun with them. It is therefore entertainment in its truest sense. But I find I have to defend jazz to those, for instance, who say it is low class. But then, all music has low class origins, since it comes from folk music, which is necessarily earthy. After all, Haydn minuets are only a refinement of simple, rustic German dances, and so are Beethoven's scherzos. An aria in a Verdi opera can often be traced back to the most basic Neapolitan fisherman. Besides, there has always been a certain shadow of indignity around music, particularly around the players of music. I suppose it is due to the fact that historically, players of music seem to lack the dignity of composers of music. This is especially true of jazz, which is almost completely a player's art, depending as it does on improvisation rather than on composition. This means that the player of jazz is himself the real composer, which gives him a creative and therefore more dignified status. Well, then there are those who argue that jazz is loud. Well, so are Sousa marches, and we don't hear complaints about them. Besides, it's not always loud. It is very often extremely delicate, in fact. Perhaps this objection stems from the irremediable situation of what is, after all, a kind of brass band playing in a room too small for it. But that is not the fault of jazz itself. However, the main argument against jazz has always been that it is not art. I think it is art, and a very special one. But before we can argue about whether it is or not, we must know what it is. And so I propose to share with you some of the things I know and love about jazz.

Brubeck's Andante Ballade from Dialogues for Jazz Combo and Orchestra. The Dave Brubeck Quartet and the New York Philharmonic were led by Leonard Bernstein. You've been listening to an NY Phil playlist program that pays tribute to a century of Leonard Bernstein. A complete playlist is available when you visit nyphil.org. I'm Alec Baldwin, and you're listening to the New York Philharmonic this week.

The New York Philharmonic this week is generously underwritten by the Kaplan Brothers Fund, the Audrey Love Charitable Foundation, the Philharmonic's corporate partner MetLife Foundation, and by an award from the National Endowment for the Arts on the web at arts.gov.

Vince Ford is the executive producer of this series. The music producer is audio director Lawrence Rock. The broadcasts are written and directed by Mark Travis with production assistance from Ian Good and Stacey Gerard. And for now, until next time, this is Alec Baldwin wishing you good health and good music. 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

that melody right there is your first hint that you're hearing a tribute in this music by William Banfield. His Symphony No. 6 honors a handful of Banfield's musical inspirations, and one of them is Leonard Bernstein. But also Miles Davis, Dizzy Gillespie, Sarah Vaughan. We'll listen to the Symphony No. 6 by William Banfield coming up this hour. There's music of Damian Jeter and Jean-Baptiste William Dawson all coming up. I'm Steve Seal. Thanks for being with me. I'm going to start this hour with a very familiar tune that maybe you sang as a kid in school.

How about that? Little nod to Handel in there, too. With the Jason Max Ferdinand Singers. That's Cedric Dent's arrangement of He's Got the Whole World in His Hands. Leonard Brown was the tenor as well. Good to be with you tonight. I'm Steve Seal, and we're going to enjoy a wonderful symphony coming up that is a tribute to some of the idols of composer William Banfield. His Symphony No. 6 will contain some familiar melodies and nods to the likes of Miles Davis and Dizzy Gillespie coming up. Harry Burley was a significant American classical composer who was also known for his baritone voice and, in many ways, the first black composer who was instrumental in developing characteristically American music. He made black music available to classically trained artists, both by introducing them to spirituals and by arranging spirituals in a more classical form. And he also is pretty significant in another way, in that he introduced Dvorak to black American music, which had a pretty big influence on Dvorak as well. This is Harry Burley's From the Southland Suite, Jubilee, played by Rochelle Sennett.

0: That's called A Jubilee from the Southland Suite by Harry T. Burleigh, played there by Rochelle Sennett. 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
1: 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I'm Vernon Neal.

0: Even when you think you have your life all mapped out, things happen that shape your destiny in ways you might have never imagined. Enter Damian Jeter. When you hear his story, you might think it was all mapped out. He was raised in a musical family, his mother was a singer, and his grandmother played organ. And he sang in his grade school choir. In junior high, he picked up the trumpet and moved up the first chair. He added drum major to his repertoire in high school. All the while, he was composing his own music too. Now, you might think you know where the story is going. Damian certainly went on to study trumpet in college, right? Actually, when he enrolled at Old Dominion, he was an English major. But he said he felt a different path knocking at his chamber door. He knew in his heart that his destiny was in music, so he changed his major to music education. Now, this is where Damian's path took a turn not even he saw coming. In one of his first voice classes, everyone took turns singing America the Beautiful. The professor pulled him aside after class and told him he should take voice lessons because his voice had operatic potential. Damian took her advice. That journey found him singing major roles in opera, choral music, musical theater, and television. At the end of 2016, his path shifted again as the whole country reached a racial boiling point. Damian felt he needed to do something more as an artist. He pulled out his compositional voice and wrote a piece to reflect the times. An African-American requiem for orchestra, choir, and vocal quartet is based on the traditional Latin requiem liturgy. Jeter infused spirituals as well as a setting of Ida B. Wells' speech, "Lynching is Colorline Murder." In an interview, he said, "I felt like this composition would contribute not only to classical music, but would also talk about racial violence. A new piece with the subject matter that we all need to come to grips with." Infusing classical music with various styles from the Black diaspora has become Damian's calling card. After his requiem, Jeter's career blossomed with a cascade of premieres, including his Justice Symphony in 2023. It incorporates iconic spirituals like Hold On, We Shall Overcome, and the Black national anthem, Lift Every Voice, all offered up as a call for solidarity. Now, Damian Jeter's path is breaking down the barriers of what classical music should be. This is Rhapsody in Black from APM, with technical assistance from Cameron Wiley and support from Julie Yamacher, Elizabeth Iverson, Andrea Blaine, Kevin O'Connor, and Scott Blankenship. 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I'm Vernon Neal.
1: Here's some of the music of Damian Jeter from his string quartet number one, Neo Soul. Play the music, or the movement here called Bop.

0: from the String Quartet number 1, subtitled Neo Soul by Damian Jeter. That is the movement called Bop. We heard violinists Inez Volcar-Belgique and Ruby Chen, Jennifer Arnold, viola, and Nancy Ives, cello.
1: 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Taking a look at the weather, for tonight cloudy with areas of fog and drizzle, lows 54 to 61 degrees. For tomorrow, partly sunny with highs 71 to 81. And for Friday night, a few clouds, lows 55 to 62. For Saturday, partly to mostly sunny, highs 76 to 87 degrees. And the outlook for Sunday, a mix of clouds and sun, then turning mostly cloudy late in the day. The highs on Sunday, 74 to 84 degrees.

William Banfield's Symphony No. 6 is a salute to a handful of the musicians and composers who have been an influence on him. And you can ascertain who most of those are from the subtitles to the movements. If Bernstein wrote it, in an Ellington mood, I'm dizzy over miles, and someone said her name was Sarah, and Sarah being Sarah Vaughan in this case. Here is the Sixth Symphony of William Banfield, played here by the Akron Symphony, led by Alan Balter.

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0: The Symphony No. 6 by William Banfield, with tributes therein to Leonard Bernstein, Duke Ellington, Dizzy Gillespie, Miles Davis, and Sarah Vaughan. Alan Balter conducted the Akron Symphony Orchestra.
1: Herbie Hancock has done so many differently creative things in his long career that I wonder if he even knows how many. He's coming to Merrill Auditorium in Portland this Saturday. I hope you can catch Herbie in concert, but if not, you can hear some of his great work this week on Jazz Tonight. My name is Rich Tozier, and I hope you can join me Friday evening at 8 on Maine Public Classical.
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0: This is a bit of a preview here of the forthcoming record by John Batiste, which is called Black Mozart. And this is a tune called Shine.

Shine by Jean Baptiste. And he's got three CDs in total coming out next month, and that's one of them. From William Dawson's Negro Folk Symphony, Oh, Let Me Shine, Shine Like a Morning Star, played here by Roderick Cox and the Seattle Symphony Orchestra.

0: That's from the Negro Folk Symphony by William Dawson. We heard Oh, Lemme Shine, Shine Like a Morning Star, played there by the Seattle Symphony, led by Roderick Cox. 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

gold, tarnished and weary, awaken, melt from weapon to wing. Let us soar again high above this wall. Nox Orumka translates as Night and Gold, one of many collaborations between composer Eric Whitaker and poet John Anthony Silvestri. And we'll listen to the group that bears the composer's name, that certainly knows their way around his music, the Eric Whitaker Singers, with this piece coming up a little later on. I'm Steve Seal, and there's some more American music on the way this hour, too. Stick around. It might not be the famous Stubborn Mule in Ferdy Groffé's Grand Canyon Suite. This would be the really pretty part. Sunset.

Sunset from the Grand Canyon Suite by Ferdi Groffé, played by the Cincinnati Pops, led by Eric Kunzel. Good evening. Nice to have you along for some late evening listening on this Thursday night. I'm Steve Seal, sitting in for Jake Armerding tonight. We have a decidedly American tint to our music this hour, and this is a piano piece by Florence Price, a meditation played here by Claire Huangchi.

0: Meditation by Florence Price, played by Claire Huangqi.
1: This is Maine Public Classical, taking a look at the weather for tonight. Cloudy with areas of fog and drizzle, lows 54 to 61 degrees. For tomorrow, partly sunny with highs 71 to 81. For Friday night, a few clouds, lows 55 to 62 degrees. And for Saturday, partly to mostly sunny, highs 76 to 87. And the outlook for Sunday, a mix of sun and clouds, then turning mostly cloudy late in the day. The highs on Sunday, 74 to 84 degrees.

And this is the music of George Whitefield Chadwick, group of American composers of the late 19th, early 20th century, who were known as the Second New England School of American Composers, including Amy Beach and Edward McDowell and others. And what set them apart from the First New England School was that those musicians were more folk musicians, I suppose, for lack of a better term. And this was really the first major foray into the European classical tradition by American composers, but carving out their own voice in classical music. And this is the Suite Symphonique by George Chadwick, played here by Jose Serebrier and the Czechoslovak State Philharmonic.

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The Suite Symphonique by American composer George Chadwick, played there by the Czechoslovak State Philharmonic, led by José Serebrière. Steve Seal here with you tonight. It's a Thursday. I've got music of Eric Whitaker coming up in just a few minutes. Beautiful piece for chorus, as so many of his wonderful works are.

0: Forgotten Sounds by Charles Martin Loeffler. Graham Steele Johnson played the clarinet. Bridget Kibbe was the harpist. That's their own arrangement.
1: 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Trevor Pinnock leads the English concert in Franz Joseph Haydn's Te Deum in C major, music fit for a queen. 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I'm Sarah Tuttle. 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
0: Gold tarnished and dark, singing of night, singing of death, singing itself to sleep. And an angel dreams of sunrise and war. So begins the poem by Charles Anthony Silvestri that lends its text to this piece by Eric Whitaker in Latin, though, Nox Orumque.

0: Noxorumka, Night and Gold, by Eric Whitaker, and the composer led the Eric Whitaker Singers.
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any musician knows, there are always going to be things you write that are going to overshadow all the other things you write. This is true for any artist. Dvorak's String Quartet No. 12 might be his best known, certainly in this country, thanks to its subtitle, American. But he definitely wrote a lot of other ones. And the one that he penned immediately after that one, upon his return to his native Czech homeland from America, arose from an unusually long break from writing. So it's music that is both fresh and sounds like something that came bursting forth because it was ready to. We'll listen to the Emerson Quartet play it coming up. I'm going to begin this hour with something from the pianist and composer Anton Rubinstein. This is from his album De Peterhof, the 11th of that series of miniatures. This one entitled simply Romance, played here by Joseph Banowetz.

Romance from a collection of miniatures by Anton Rubinstein called The Album de Peterhof, played by Joseph Banowet. It's classical music for late on a Thursday evening. Welcome to it. I'm Steve Seal. This is from the American composer Robert Golden, and it's entitled simply Pavane, played here by the Eastman Rochester Symphony Orchestra. Howard Hansen conducts.

Pavan by Robert Galdon, played by the Eastman Rochester Symphony Orchestra. Galdon was a professor for many years at Eastman. Howard Henson conducted. After a very productive and significant 3-year stay in America, Antony Dvorak returned to his Czech homeland and took a 4-month break from composing anything, and he said, "I am contentedly idle, basking in God's nature." During this period of apparent inactivity, however, he was mulling over the conception of some new music, and this was the first thing that he wrote in his native Bohemia, and he wrote it in one big burst of creativity. It's almost like it was waiting to come out of him. His string quartet number 13, played here by the Emerson Quartet.

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0: The string quartet number 13 by Antonín Dvořák, played there by the Emerson String Quartet.
1: 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Trevor Pinnock leads the English concert in Franz Joseph Haydn's Te Deum in C major, music fit for a queen. Spanish-tinged melodies by De Falla and Rossini are on the program, and a pastoral Bach cantata features a vocal quartet with the ensemble Le Banquet Céleste. I'm Sarah Tuttle. 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
0: H-U-E. So you just make a generalized French sound for his last name. It's called Fantasy. William Bennett plays the flute here with the English Chamber Orchestra led by Stuart Bedford.

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Felix Mendelssohn was a proud Protestant, a branch of Christianity that in the 16th century aimed to reform the Catholic Church. The Reformation began in 1517 when a professor of moral theology at a university in Germany, one Martin Luther, published his 95 theses. Felix Mendelssohn's faith was important to him, so he wanted to symbolize this specific historic moment. And he did in the way he best knew how, not through an expected choral piece, but with this symphony. It's on the way. I'm Melanie Renata. This is Music Through the Night. Hey, you did it. You made it to the end of the week. Congratulations. Let's get you energized. The Orchestra of the Age of Enlightenment with Rossini's Second Sonata in A Major.

0: Written while on holiday when he was just 12 years old, Gioachino Rossini's Sonata No. 2 in A Major, performed there by the Orchestra of the Age of Enlightenment. I'm Melanie Renata with one of the first concertos for keyboard ever composed. Coming up in just a minute. 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
1: 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He's coming to Merrill Auditorium in Portland this Saturday. I hope you can catch Herbie in concert, but if not, you can hear some of his great work this week on Jazz Tonight. My name is Rich Tozier, and I hope you can join me Friday evening at 8 on Main Public Classical.
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0: J.S. Bach was a master of musical invention and reinvention. This is essentially a reworking of one of his Brandenburg concertos. This is his sixth keyboard concerto in F major, the Australian Chamber Orchestra performing with pianist Angela Hewitt.

A little flutter and twinkle, pianist Angela Hewitt and the Australian Chamber Orchestra with J.S. Bach's Keyboard Concerto No. 6 in F major. I'm Melanie Renata. This is Music Through the Night. Felix Mendelssohn's Fifth Symphony was pretty heavily criticized for quite a while, so much so that Mendy just stopped performing it. He even said at one point that he wanted to burn it. But fortunately, he did not. It's performed for you here by La Chambre Philharmonique.

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0: Dang. Artists often use their craft to express what's most important to them. Clearly, no different for Felix Mendelssohn, whose faith was incredibly important. That was his powerfully symbolic Fifth Symphony in D minor, known as Reformation, La Chambre Philharmonique performing.
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This music seems simple enough, but it embodies something so vast that our minds can't even comprehend it. The image of a mirror within a mirror, an unending reflection that stretches out into infinity. This work was inspired by Gregorian chants, and as composer Arvo Pärt described it, the instruments accompany one another like guardian angels. You'll get to bask in the beauty and complexity of simplicity later this hour. I'm Melanie Renata. This is Music Through the Night. Before the hypnotic beauty of music by Arvo Pärt, things are going to get kind of freaky first. Music about a doll so lifelike that some silly village boy falls in love with it. A real-life village girl eventually pretends to be the lifelike doll. And as you can imagine, drama ensues. And puff, a classic ballet was born. From Léo Delibes' ballet Coppelia, here's the National Philharmonic with Act 2, Scene 2.

0: Music from a twisted, dramatic French love story, Léo Delibes' Coppelia, Act 2, Scene 2, the National Philharmonic performing, Richard Bonning at the podium. I'm Melanie Renata, and you can go ahead and take a breath after that. There's a meditative moment for you in just a minute. 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
2: Oboes have been described as an ill wind that nobody blows good. 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
0: It can seem so simple, the slow, meditative qualities of this work by Arvo Pärt, but simplicity like this can be quite the challenge for a musician. Here, violinist Angèle Dubeau and La Pietà enchant you with the not-so-simple simplicity of Pärt's work called Spiegel im Spiegel.

Angèle Dubois conducting and making the violin sing as the soloist alongside her ensemble, La Pietà, a work built upon the concept of Gregorian chants, formed through the compositional technique called tintinnabuli. That was Spiegel im Spiegel by Arvo Pärt. I'm Melanie Renata, and this is Music Through the Night. It is a summer night, so let's get a little quirky here with a Summer Night Suite by Sergei Prokofiev. Here's the Russian National Orchestra.

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0: boisterous music that Prokofiev borrowed from his own comedic opera, Betrothal in a Monastery. That was his Summer Night Suite, Opus 123, the Russian National Orchestra performing, and Mikhail Pletnov at the podium.
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Ralph Vaughan Williams once sat down and wrote 6 short piano pieces, and he really liked them. It could have been the end of it, but a friend pushed him to take it further, to hand that music over to a full orchestra and just see what could happen. Well, what happened was something that stands apart from nearly everything else he had ever written. Vaughan Williams's reputation was built on serious, weighty music. This is clearly not that. That's exactly what makes it worth waiting for. It's coming up later this hour. I'm Melanie Renata. I'm so glad you're here. This is Music Through the Night.

And in the dark of the night, go ahead. Get cozy however you can. This work is going to cradle you. It's A Spring Breeze by 20th century Taiwanese composer Yushin Deng.

Just like the seasons, that work was here and gone in a flash. Spring Breeze by Yu Xindong, guitarist Zhuifei Yang performing. I'm Melanie Renata. Thanks for being with me for some music through the night. You know how love is never fully calm and blissful? There's always those inevitable bumps. Well, that journey of the highs and lows of love is explored through these love song waltzes by Brahms. Here's the Leipzig Gewandhaus.

0: Yeah, Johannes Brahms may have been unlucky in love, but he certainly knew how to set it to music. Well, maybe that's why he knew how to put it to music. It was Brahms's Love Song Waltzes, performed by the Leipzig Gewandhaus. I'm Melanie Renata, with a little folkish fun in just a minute. This is Music Through the Night.
1: 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Trevor Pinnock leads the English concert in Franz Joseph Haydn's Te Deum in C major, music fit for a queen. Spanish-tinged melodies by De Falla and Rossini are on the program, and a pastoral Bach cantata features a vocal quartet with the ensemble Le Banquet Céleste. I'm Sarah Tuttle. 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
0: Have you ever created a piece of art and by the time you're done, it's actually something completely different than what you had originally planned? Well, that sort of happened with this work by Ralph Vaughan Williams. He crafted a set of 6 short piano pieces, and he was really happy with them, but a friend urged him to orchestrate them, and so he gave it a shot, and his Charterhouse Suite became one of his most charming works.

A little nudge from one of his friends, and six piano pieces from Ray Vaughan Williams turned into that. The Israel Chamber Orchestra with his Charterhouse Suite. 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I'm Melanie Renata. This is Music Through the Night. And this is a sweet and vibrant work from Carl Maria von Weber, his clarinet quintet in B-flat major, performed for you here by the Miro Quartet and clarinetist Anthony McGill.

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0: Clarinetist Anthony McGill on fire there with the Miro Quartet, an incredibly virtuosic work from Carl Maria von Weber, his clarinet quintet in B flat major.
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This is officially the Opus 1 of Danish composer Carl Nielsen, but technically it's not the first he ever wrote. His Little Suite was originally a string quintet, eventually reworked for a slightly larger ensemble, and that's what you hear here. The Stockholm Sinfonietta performing Esa-Pekka Salonen at the podium.

0: Sure. It's called A Little Suite, but that piece has some depth to it. Carl Nielsen's Little Suite in A minor is Opus 1, the Stockholm Sinfonietta performing. I'm Melanie Renata with a moment of calm on the horizon. 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
0: Is there a sound that centers you? Like a wind chime, or rain on a pond, or wind rustling through leaves? This entire piece of music by Galina Grigorieva is one of those sounds. It feels at once calming and empowering. It's In Paradisum

Music to get you back into your body. In Paradisium from Galina Grigorieva, the Schola Cantorum Reykjavik performing. I'm Melanie Renata. This is Music Through the Night. And yes, this next work is a little dark, a little brooding, at least in the beginning, but it becomes something incredibly powerful, something Beethoven thought he could never quite accomplish, but he did. It's his third piano concerto in C minor. Here's pianist Emmanuel Ax and the San Francisco Symphony.

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0: A Mozart-inspired piece by Beethoven, who had once heard a C minor piano concerto from Mozart, and he wanted to craft one for himself. And that's what he did. His third piano concerto in C minor, pianist Emmanuel Axe performing with the San Francisco Symphony, and Michael Tilson Thomas at the podium.
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Imagine a monastery, long deserted. Stones are cold and cracked from centuries of neglect. The shadows feel thick and heavy. Midnight settles in, the earth begins to stir, and one by one, ghosts rise from their tombs. And not just any old ghosts, oh no, nuns, drifting like moths in the moonlight. It's a scene from an 1830s ballet that stunned Paris. A spark of the first true romantic ballet. A mix of sacred, sensual, and supernatural. It's coming up. I'm Melanie Renata. Stay with me.

Harpist Kyung-hee Kim Sutra welcoming you to another summer day, the last day of July. Selections from 6 short pieces by Henriette Renier. I'm Melanie Renata. Thanks for being with me this morning. If you want an excuse to begin your day slowly and honestly, in the timeline we're living in, let's just take any slow moment that we can get, yeah? This work is going to give you space for that. It's a meditation from Jules Massenet's opera Thaïs.

pianist Andrew van Ooyen and violinist Anansufi Mutter with a popular work from a less frequently performed opera by Jules Massenet, Meditation from Thais. I'm Melanie Renata, and this ballad sort of picks up where that last piece left off. But just like your day, it transforms into something bright and energetic. Enrique Batiste conducting the Mexico City Philharmonic, a ballad by Russian composer Anatole Liadov called About Olden Times.

The Mexico City Philharmonic with a folksy Russian ballad by Anatol Liadov, a Melanie Renata, and in a minute, some nuns will rise from the dead and dance in the moonlight among the ruins of a monastery.

You step into a notorious operatic moment here, where nuns, deceased, rise from their tombs to lure a young knight toward his fate. Here's the Barcelona Symphony with Ballet of the Nuns from the opera Robert le Diable by Giacomo Meyerbeer.

0: from a ballet crafted in part to showcase new stage lighting technology, and that tech gave some ghastly effects for that scene. Ballet of the Nuns from Robert le Diable by Giacomo Meyerbeer, the Barcelona Symphony performing. And Melanie Renata with a change of pace, a bit of a morning wake-up call in just a tick.
1: 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I'm Richard Roland, and join me for Morning People, Songs That Start the Day, this week on Afterglow.
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3: Herbie Hancock has done so many differently creative things in his long career that I wonder if he even knows how many. He's coming to Merrill Auditorium in Portland this Saturday. I hope you can catch Herbie in concert, but if not, you can hear some of his great work this week on Jazz Tonight. My name is Rich Tozier, and I hope you can join me Friday evening at 8 on Maine Public Classical.
0: Sometimes creativity just hits, and for Robert Schumann, it hit him once during a year of good health, where he wrote 40 different pieces of music in that year. This is one of them, his concert piece for four horns. Here's the BBC Philharmonic, and hornist Martin Owen, Chris Parks, Alec Frank Gemmell, and Sarah Willis.

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0: composed in just a matter of days, performed for you there by hornists Martin Owen, Chris Parks, Alec Frank Gemmel, and Sarah Willis with the BBC Philharmonic, Schumann's concert piece for four horns.
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2: TGIF, welcome to Daybreak for this Friday, July 31st, the last day of July. Can you believe it? I'm Gail Parmalee. Always a pleasure to have your company. I've got a violin concerto coming up in the style of Vivaldi. It's a composition by Fritz Kreisler, some Rachmaninoff on the way, and Paul Reed right after the news. And oh yeah, Breakfast with Bach returns right around 7, a prelude and fugue in A minor today. We've got partly sunny conditions ahead of us, an isolated shower possible in the north, 70 to 75 aristic far north, 77 to 83 south and central Maine. Clear in the south and central portions of the state overnight tonight, partly cloudy in the north, 53 to 62, partly to mostly sunny for Saturday, 75 to 85, and becoming partly sunny by the afternoon, a bit humid on Sunday, temps between 75 and 85 once again.
3: Live from NPR News in Washington, I'm Janine Herbst. President Trump says his Board of Peace has brokered an agreement with the militant group Hamas to disarm in Gaza, hailing it as a historic breakthrough. But Hamas was circumspect in its response today, as NPR's Emily Fang reports.
4: A Hamas official told NPR after Trump's announcement they would only give up their weapons if Israel follows a ceasefire agreement from last October, including, quote, withdrawal from Gaza first. Israel, meanwhile, has insisted it will not withdraw until Hamas disarms first. Its military has increased the amount of territory it occupies to about two-thirds the area of Gaza. And in the nearly 10 months after the ceasefire, Israeli strikes and attacks have killed more than 1,100 people in Gaza. A U.S.-brokered 20-point peace plan also stipulated Hamas would hand its weapons over to an international police force and a new government of technocrats who would take over the running of Gaza. But neither has fully materialized. Emily Fang, NPR News, Tel Aviv.
3: President Trump says he may pull Todd Blanche's nomination for attorney general as two key Republican senators withhold their support over concerns about the Justice Department's deal with Trump over his IRS lawsuit and the $1.8 billion anti-weaponization fund. NPR's Ryan Lucas has more.
5: The pushback in the Senate right now is coming from two Republican senators, Texas's John Cornyn and Tom Tillis of North Carolina. They are both members of the Senate Judiciary Committee that has to vote on Blanche's nomination. And they want written guarantees from the Justice Department about this settlement, that the anti-weaponization fund is indeed dead, and about the scope of the tax immunity deal. They want that before they will support Blanche.
3: NPR's Ryan Lucas reporting. Trump says Blanche will remain as acting AG. Michigan's primary is Tuesday. Congresswoman Haley Stevens and former public health official Abdul Al-Sayed are in a fierce battle for the Democratic Senate nomination, mirroring national divisions in the party. NPR's Sam Greenglass has more.
6: Air Force veteran Joel Rutherford worries the primary is tearing Democrats apart.
7: You have candidates that are very different. And I think what happens is this passion has just become so big.
6: Rutherford is supporting Al-Sayed and thinks about his choice this way.
7: We're not going to get everything we want, but we have to at least try.
6: The pro-Israel lobbying group AIPAC is also spending millions to boost Stevens and oppose Al-Sayed, who supports ending military aid to Israel and has made calling out corporate money in politics a key message. Alan Wolf says he believes Stevens is the one who can beat Republican Mike Rogers this fall.
8: You cannot win in Michigan without being able to sway independents. Haley is a fairly middle-of-the-road candidate who can actually do that.
6: Sam Greenglass, NPR News, Metro Detroit.
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9: With this main news, I'm Erwin Gratz. Governor Mills isn't saying if she'll endorse fellow Democrat Troy Jackson in the U.S. Senate race. Steve Missler reports.
10: The governor's press office did not respond to a request from Maine Public about whether she planned to back Jackson in his high-profile bid to unseat Republican Senator Susan Collins in November. Early this week, Mills stopped short of endorsing him when asked about it by WMTW. She told the station that Collins is vulnerable and should be defeated. Jackson and Mills have had a rocky relationship dating back to when she was first sworn into office and he became president of the Maine Senate. Jackson was also critical of the governor during his unsuccessful bid for governor this year and often blamed her for blocking bills that he proposed in the legislature. Mills also ran for the U.S. Senate, but suspended her campaign in April after failing to gain ground against Graham Plattner. For Maine Public Radio News, I'm Steve Missler.
9: Federal regulators have fined Woodland Pulp in Baileyville nearly $800,000 for exposing workers to chemical hazards. A cold weather shutdown in January caused the release of deadly hydrogen sulfide gas, which resulted in the deaths of 20-year-old chemical engineering student Casey Malcolm and 26-year-old chemical engineer Alan Hornberger. The citations were for a lack of proper alarms and breathing devices and allowing overflow wood pulp to build up in a storage area, among other things. The company has 15 days to pay the penalties or contest the findings. And the Maine Wildlife Park has announced the unexpected loss of their beloved black bear, Lovey. That's this morning's Maine News. I'm Erwin Gratz.
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The Victorian Kitchen Garden Suite by Paul Reed, performed there by Emma Johnson and Skyla Kanga on Maine Public Classical's Daybreak. Well, I haven't heard this yet, but this past spring, Gil Shaham and the Virginia Symphony Orchestra united for a new album of Coleridge Taylor, Dvorak, and Curtis Stewart. Going to have to check that out soon, but in the meantime, here's Gil with the Orpheus Chamber Orchestra performing Fritz Kreisler's Violin Concerto in the style of Vivaldi.

That was Fritz Kreisler's Violin Concerto in the style of Vivaldi in C major. Gil Shaham and the Orpheus Chamber Orchestra performing for us this morning here on Maine Public Classical. Welcome to Daybreak. I'm Gail Parmalee. You've got me as always until 10 o'clock. Emily Duncan Wilson returns then with the midday mix. And of course, Friday means Toby's back this afternoon at 2 with another edition of Down Memory Lane. Have you jumped in on Maine Public's Mainscape Challenge yet? You've still got time. It's your opportunity to share your favorite spots across the state this summer. It's really easy to enter. Just take a selfie at your favorite Maine place, submit that photo, and boom, you're in for some great prizes this summer. Visit mainepublic.org/mainscapes to enter and learn more. We've got partly sunny conditions today, perhaps an isolated shower in the north. 70 to 75, aristic far north, 77 to 83 south and central Maine. Mostly clear in the south and central portions of the state overnight tonight. Partly cloudy in the north, 53 to 62. Partly to mostly sunny tomorrow, 75 to 80, aristic in northern interior, 80 to 85 south and central Maine. And becoming partly sunny by the afternoon on Sunday. It's going to be humid. Got a chance of showers by evening, mainly in the north, 75 to 80, far north and down east coast, 80 to 85 elsewhere on Sunday.

Rafael Foyatra serenading us with a bit of Rachmaninoff this morning is Prelude No. 5 on Maine Public Classical's Daybreak. Got a piece now by Niccolo Pasquale, the Grand Festino. Here's the Irish Baroque Orchestra.

The Grand Festino by Niccolo Pasquale, performed by the Irish Baroque Orchestra on Maine Public Classical's Daybreak. Have you noticed it gets a little quieter outside this time of year? By late July and August in Maine, the loud chorus of spring breeding fades significantly as most songbirds stop singing. However, you can still hear persistent late singers, frantic alarm calls, juvenile practice notes, and active contact calls from year-round residents and flocking forest birds. How about the birds? We celebrate them now, courtesy of Respighi. Here's the Atlanta Symphony.

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0: nod to our feathered friends this morning, Respighi's The Birds. Louis Lane directed the Atlanta Symphony Orchestra in that performance on Maine Public Classical. Good morning. Welcome to Daybreak. I'm Gail Parmalee. Straight ahead, Lise de la Salle returns today with a prelude and fugue in A minor by J.S. Bach. It's Breakfast with Bach. And get this, a Montana teenager's roping skills turned into a real-life rescue over the 4th of July weekend. 14-year-old Jory Thomas was at his grandparents' home along the Yellowstone River when a man swept downstream clinging to a cooler after a rafting accident. Thomas waded chest deep and lassoed him on the first try. Sweetgrass County Sheriff Alan Ronberg says without Jory, the man almost certainly wouldn't have made it.
1: This week on Songbook, tenor Cyrille Dubois performs a trio of songs by little-known composer Marie Foscarine Damaschino. Trevor Pinnock leads the English concert in Franz Joseph Haydn's Te Deum in C major, music fit for a queen. Spanish-tinged melodies by DeFaya and Rossini are on the program, and a pastoral Bach cantata features a vocal quartet with the ensemble Le Banquet Céleste. I'm Sarah Tuttle. Join me for Songbook, Saturday at 11 on Maine Public Classical.
0: Got a partly sunny day in front of us, perhaps an isolated shower in the north. 70 to 75, aristic far north, 77 to 83, south and central Maine. 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

And I hope you've enjoyed these performances this week by pianist Lise Delsol. That was J.S. Bach's Prelude and Fugue in A Minor here on Maine Public Classical. Breakfast with Bach will return right around this time on Monday. Boston Baruch will perform his first Brandenburg Concerto. Right now, some Richard Strauss. Here's Don Juan. This is the Vienna Phil.

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Well, hello there. Happy Friday. Hope the day's going well for you so far. I'm Gail Parmelee, always glad that you are here. And starting on Monday, our summer fundraiser gets underway. 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Partly sunny, isolated showers in the north, 70 to 75 Aroostook far north, 77 to 83 south and central Maine. Clear in the south and central portions of the state overnight tonight. Partly cloudy in the north, 53 to 62. Partly to mostly sunny tomorrow, 75 to 80 Aroostook and northern interior, 80 to 85 south and central Maine. And becoming partly sunny by the afternoon on Sunday. It's going to be a bit more humid. Chance of showers in the evening, mainly in the north. 75 to 80 far north on Sunday. 80 to 85 elsewhere.

David Nettle and Richard Markham bringing us that ragtime waltz from Richard Rodney Bennett's four-piece suite on Maine Public Classical's Daybreak. This is Janáček's Moravian Folk Poetry in Songs.

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All right, unless you were driving, you have to admit you were dancing around to that. Janáček's Moravian Folk Poetry in Song, selections from it performed by the Talich Quartet on Maine Public Classical's Daybreak. Well, according to various sources online, a new wave in contemporary art is pushing back against digital perfection. Artists are embracing thick paint ridges, raw brush strokes, and mixed media, blending fabric, gold leaf, and found objects to blur the line between painting and sculpture. Earthy tones like terracotta, moss green, and ochre dominate gallery spaces, while bold botanical motifs carry layered cultural meaning. Sustainability is also shaping the current movement. Johann Strauss Jr., Artist's Life. Here's the Berlin Philharmonic.

0: We're spending some time in our art era this morning. That was, of course, Artist Life by Johann Strauss Jr., performed by the Berlin Philharmonic on Main Public Classical's Daybreak. And there are some more art trends that are happening right now. Forget beige walls and minimalist rules. There's a design trend called dopamine decor. Have you heard about this? It's about decorating with things that make you happy, and interior experts say creating your own artwork is one of the easiest ways to personalize your space. Modern paint-by-number kits let you unwind while producing vibrant, frameable pieces. Mix in different textures, and your handmade art looks intentional, chic, and of course, completely yours. I'm Gail Parmalee. It's always a pleasure to have your company, and I'm looking forward to sharing music with you next hour by Abel. I've got one of his symphonies coming up, some Telemann on the way, and Nodo momentarily. 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
0: That is coming up Saturday evening at 6. Partly sunny, isolated showers possible in the north today. 70 to 75 Aristic and far north. 77 to 83 south in central Maine. 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And on many of the HD2 channels of Maine Public Radio. Neil McLaren joins Cambridge Baroque Camerata now in a performance of a flute concerto in D major by Nodo.

Noto's Flute Concerto in D Major. That was Neil McLaren and Cambridge Baroque Camerata on Maine Public Classical's Daybreak. Speaking of flute, Skittles, yeah, the candy, pulled off a wild marketing stunt. Back in March, the candy brand teamed up with Twitch streamer Point Crow for a 72-hour challenge where he tackled difficult video games using a modified concert flute as his controller. Engineers apparently rigged the instrument so specific notes and breath intensity triggered in-game moves. Point Crow, who'd never played flute before, called it one of the hardest things he'd ever done. I can only imagine. Here's Cantilena now with a Bell Symphony No. 6.

One of Carl Friedrich Abel's delightful symphonies, his sixth. That was Adrian Shepherd leading, of course, Cantilena on Maine Public Classical. 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TGIF, I'm Gail Parmley. Pleasure to be here this morning. The weekend is finally upon us. I'm keeping you company until 10 o'clock. Emily returns then. Toby's back this afternoon at 2 with another edition of Down Memory Lane. And Maine Public is proud to sponsor the Portland Chamber Music Festival, which is coming up the 13th through the 22nd of August at Stevens Square Theater in Portland. Maine Public members get 15% off tickets. Details are up on the community calendar page at mainepublic.org. Not bad today. Partly sunny. Could see an isolated shower in the north. 70 to 75 aristic far north. 77 to 83 south and central Maine. Clear overnight tonight in the south and central part of the state. Partly cloudy in the north. 53 to 62, partly to mostly sunny tomorrow, 75 to 80 aristic in northern interior, 80 to 85 south and central Maine, becoming partly sunny by the afternoon on Sunday. A little more humid, some showers in the evening, mainly in the north. Temps are going to range between 75 and 85.

The Academy for Ancient Music Berlin with a fantasia for solo viola by Telemann. The soloist was Antoine Tamestit on Maine Public Classical's Daybreak. Here is Mitsuko Uchida with a piano piece by Schubert.

There's Mitsuko Uchida with Schubert's Piano Piece Number 3 on Maine Public Classical's Daybreak. Can you believe tomorrow is August 1st? For us classical-loving Swifties, it's also known as the month of salty air and rusty doors. When you know, you know. But where has summer gone? I have a piano quartet titled In Summer. It's a composition by Louise Arete Viardo. Here's the Kaleidoscope Chamber Collective.

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0: Luis Arete Viardo's Piano Quartet No. 1 in Summer, performed there by the Kaleidoscope Chamber Collective on Maine Public Classical. 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I'm Gail Parmley, hanging out with you for about another hour. Got compositions ready to go from Maurice Ravel, something from Lully coming up, and Fanny Mendelssohn momentarily. And a couple of weeks ago, the United Nations hosted a landmark event connecting football, art, and youth mental health called One World, One Game, One Goal. The gathering at UN headquarters in New York featured mental health workshops and an international art exhibition titled Did You Know? Organizers say sports and creative expression can build stronger emotional connections among young people worldwide, fostering care, community, and well-being.
1: 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I'm Richard Roland, and join me for Morning People, Songs That Start the Day, this week on Afterglow.
0: Tune into Afterglow following Toby's program this afternoon, starting at 2. Partly sunny, isolated showers possible in the north today, 70 to 75 Aristic far north, 77 to 83 south in central Maine. 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

gentle sounds of harpist Elizabeth Remy Johnson, and was melody by Fanny Mendelssohn on Maine Public Classical's Daybreak. Got the Indianapolis Baroque Orchestra for you now with an overture by Lully.

An overture in Passacaglia from Lully's Armide. That was the Indianapolis Baroque Orchestra on Maine Public Classical's Daybreak. While Shakespeare comes alive under the open sky at Fort Knox, $10 Theater presents Julius Caesar, running nightly through Sunday at 6 p.m. Tickets are $15 for adults, $10 for students. Rain cancellations are announced by 4 p.m. each day. And you can get all the details about that by visiting the community calendar page at mainepublic.org. 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

Absolutely beautiful. That was pianist Nathan Salazar accompanying the Santa Fe Desert Chorale in a composition by Kyle Smith called Northland on Maine Public Classical's Daybreak. 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I'm Gail Parmley here for just a bit longer. Emily's getting ready for 10 o'clock in the midday mix. 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We've got a partly sunny day in front of us, perhaps an isolated shower in the north. 70 to 75 are Aroostook and far north, 77 to 83 south and central Maine. Clear overnight tonight, few clouds possible in the north, 53 to 62, partly to mostly sunny tomorrow, 75 to 85, becoming partly sunny by Sunday afternoon and a bit more humid. Could see a shower in the evening in the north, 75 to 85 once again. All right, I've got the Neve Trio for you now with a trio in A minor by Maurice Ravel.

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0: Concluding our time together this morning with a trio in A minor by Maurice Ravel. That was the Neve Trio on Maine Public Classical. I'm Gail Parmalee. I hope you have a spectacular weekend. Emily's ready to go with the midday mix in the 10 o'clock hour. She's got some Haydn for you as well as Copland. And then join her right around 11 for Nature Notes. It's a Four Moons ballet today.
1: Herbie Hancock has done so many differently creative things in his long career that I wonder if he even knows how many. He's coming to Merrill Auditorium in Portland this Saturday. I hope you can catch Herbie in concert, but if not, you can hear some of his great work this week on Jazz Tonight. My name is Rich Tozier, and I hope you can join me Friday evening at 8 on Maine Public Classical.
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an 18th century scherzo by Haydn Wood. David Lloyd Jones conducted the Royal Ballet Sinfonia. It's just about 6 minutes past the hour here on this Friday afternoon. It is the last day of the week. It is the last day of July. You're listening to the Midday Mix here on Maine Public Classical, and I'm so glad that you're joining me. I'm your host, Emily Duncan Wilson. We'll go from Haydn to Haydn. Stuart Rose is the horn soloist performing Haydn's Horn Concerto No. 1 in D major.

Haydn's Horn Concerto No. 1 in D Major, performed by the St. Luke's Chamber Ensemble with horn soloist Stuart Rose. 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

guitarist Sharon Isbin performing Guadencio Thiago de Mello's Vare Vento, Swept by the Wind. A favorite of mine is next. It's Aaron Copland's Appalachian Spring. Eric Hunzel leads the Cincinnati Pops.

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The Cincinnati Pops performing Aaron Copland's Appalachian Spring with Eric Kunzel conducting. It's just about 10:53 on this Friday morning. 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Here's a piece written for and performed by one of our recent State of the Art guests. It's Neil Perlman, and it's a song called Real for Carl here on Maine Public Classical.

Real for Carl by Neil Perlman and performed by Neil Perlman, one of our recent guests on State of the Art. On the next main calling, arts, health, and healing, an encore presentation. 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It's just about 11 o'clock here on this Friday morning. 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And because it's 11, it means it's time for Nature Notes, where we get to celebrate the natural world through music. Nature Notes is made possible by contributing listeners, along with the Nature Conservancy in Maine, advancing conservation that is rooted in care, guided by science, and achieved through trusting partnerships. nature.org/Maine. Lotholm Trust's Wells Reserve open every day with 7 miles of trails and nature programs for all ages. You can find a trail map and a calendar at wellsreserve.org. And today's selection, the last piece of Moon Week here on Nature Notes, is Lewis Ballard's The Four Moons. It was written to honor four Oklahoma ballerinas of indigenous descent: Moskaline Larkin, who is Shawnee; Rosella Hightower, who is Choctaw; Marjorie Tallchief, who is Osage; and Yvonne Choctaw, who is Cherokee. It blends native tribal dances of the ballerinas' origins and traditional European dance forms. And this is how we'll round out Moon Week here on Nature Notes. John Jutter leads the Fort Smith Symphony.

Lewis Ballard's Four Moons Ballet, performed there by the Fort Smith Symphony with John Jeter conducting. It's now just about 11:24 on this Friday morning. 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Thank you so much for listening, and thank you for your generosity. Now, here's a polka by Alfred Schnittke, performed here by violinist Daniel Hope and pianist Alexei Botvinov.

A polka by Schnitka there in this 11 o'clock hour, performed by Daniel Hope and Alexei Botvinov. Next, from their album Prayer for Ukraine, here's the Vivir String Quartet performing Zoltan Almashi's Carpathian Song.

Zoltán Almásy's Carpathian song, performed there by the Vivir String Quartet from their album Prayer for Ukraine. It's now just about 11:35 on this Friday morning. It is July 31st. Thank you so much for tuning in to the Midday Mix here on Maine Public Classical today. I'm your host, Emily Duncan Wilson. This performance of Carl Maria von Weber's Grand Duo Concertante features both clarinetist Gene Johnson and pianist Stephen Osborne here on Maine Public Classical.

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0: Clarinetist Gene Johnson and pianist Stephen Osborne performing Carl Maria von Weber's Grand Duo Concertante. 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
0: 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A Locatelli Concerto Grosso kicks off this noon hour.

The Raglan Baroque Player is performing Pietro Antonio Locatelli's Concerto Grosso No. 6 in C minor. Here's a Mozart horn quintet performed by the Chicago Chamber Musicians.

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It's Friday, and that means that this afternoon at 2, we join Toby as he takes us down memory lane with all of the hits, the almost hits, and a few misses, as recorded by Billboard throughout the decades. And tonight, it's jazz night here on Bain Public Classical, beginning at 5 with Afterglow. At 6, we'll bring you the Jazz Flower with main host Say Love, and then Jazz Tonight gets underway with Rich Tozier at 8. 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Henry Kramer is an acclaimed pianist who was born in Cape Elizabeth. He's performing with the Portland Chamber Music Festival this summer and will be a soloist with the Bangor Symphony Orchestra this coming season as well. Here he is performing with violinist Stella Chen. It's Schubert's Rondo Brillante in D major.

pianist Henry Kramer performing with violinist Stella Chen. That was Franz Schubert's Rondo Brilliant in D major. Debussy's Cello Sonata is next, featuring a prologue, a serenade, and a finale from 1915. We'll hear cellist Christopher Van Campen and pianist Ian Brown in performance.

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cellist Christopher Van Campen and pianist Ian Brown performing Claude Debussy's Cello Sonata here on the Midday Mix. It is Friday, so why not celebrate with Miriam Hyde's Happy Occasion Overture? Richard Mills conducts the West Australian Symphony Orchestra.

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1: 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Trevor Pinnock leads the English concert in Franz Joseph Haydn's Te Deum in C major, music fit for a queen. Spanish-tinged melodies by De Falla and Rossini are on the program, and a pastoral Bach cantata features a vocal quartet with the ensemble Le Banquet Céleste. I'm Sarah Tuttle. 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
2: The love-struck Nemorino will try anything to win the heart of Adina. Luckily for him, a doctor is selling a potion which he claims will instantly make her fall in love. 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
0: You can enjoy Donizetti's The Elixir of Love, one of my favorite operas, this Saturday at 1 p.m. right here on listener-supported Maine Public Classical. 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

Brahms' Hungarian Dance No. 1, Ricardo Chailly conducted the Gewandhaus Orchestra. We'll hear from three amazing conductors in this hour, including Seiji Ozawa, Joanne Folletta, and more. Stay tuned here on The Midday Mix. It's just about 3 minutes past the hour on this Friday afternoon. Congratulations, you have made it to Friday afternoon. You've made it to the end of July. You're listening to The Midday Mix, and I'm your host, Emily Duncan Wilson, here with you until 2 p.m., when I then hand things over to Toby for Down Memory Lane. A classic recording is next. It's pianist Van Cliburn performing with the Philadelphia Orchestra under the direction of Eugene Ormandy, performing Beethoven's Piano Concerto No. 3 in C minor.

Beethoven's Piano Concerto No. 3, as performed by pianist Van Cliburn. He joined the Philadelphia Orchestra with Eugene Ormandy conducting. 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We launched Maine Public Classical a whole decade ago. And whether you've been listening from the start or maybe you've joined us along the way, welcome. 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A rendition of Shenandoah is next.

Joanne Valletta conducting the Virginia Symphony Orchestra, performing that traditional tune, Shenandoah. 3 American Pieces by Lucas Voss brings us to 2 p.m. Seiji Ozawa conducts the Boston Symphony Orchestra with violin soloist Itzhak Perlman.

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0: Seiji Ozawa conducted the Boston Symphony Orchestra with violin soloist Itzhak Perlman in that recording of three American pieces by Lucas Foss here on The Midday Mix. 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
1: Herbie Hancock has done so many differently creative things in his long career that I wonder if he even knows how many. He's coming to Merrill Auditorium in Portland this Saturday. I hope you can catch Herbie in concert, but if not, you can hear some of his great work this week on Jazz Tonight. My name is Rich Tozier, and I hope you can join me Friday evening at 8 on Maine Public Classical.
0: That Herbie program coming up at Merrill Auditorium is bound to be spectacular, as is that episode of Jazz Tonight, here on listener-supported Maine Public Classical. 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Maine Public Classical is also available at mainepublic.org. Have a great rest.

Well, summer keeps marching along, and we have July almost under our belts. But one more trip down memory lane with you for other Julys in musical history. As you probably do know, that you're going to hear the hits of this final week in July in many a year. Between 1916 and 1966, of course, we're telling you all the years will end in six, and a few of them will end in one before we're done with you at 5 o'clock Eastern Time. So let's begin all the way back. Each week we start 110 years ago this week. That puts us in the week ending August the 5th, 1916, and we have Nora Bays, and she's going to deliver a song, her version of a song we heard introduced to the hit parade back in May, but now Nora Bays having her way with Hello, Hawaii, How Are You?

but I love her like a real jackpot. So there you are. Oh, hello. How are you? Why, how are you? Please let me talk to Honolulu. To ask her this, give me a kiss. Give me a kiss by wireless, please stay. I can't afford to wait.

Well, what an accomplishment to be able to be in New York and talk to Hawaii over the telephone. Well, of course, that was the joining of two great inventions, the telephone along with a radio. So, of course, there was no undersea cable running between California and Hawaii. It was all done by radio once the telephone message got to California. It was broadcast, you see, over to Hawaii, and that caused the excitement of this recording called Hello Hawaii, How Are You? And that was Nora Bays and her version of it in this week ending August the 5th, 1916. We're going to move on 5 years now to the week ending August the 6th, 1921, and we're going to hear from Frank Crummett here, and he's got a kind of cute little song called I Used to Love You, but he's got nothing at all. So let's change the record, and eventually you'll hear Frank.

Okay, it's all over now. You could tell the needle got to the end of the record. I had to hop in and turn it off. I used to love you, but it's all... Oh, no, I still love you, really. You're a great audience to put up with some of the scratchiness that you hear every week. But it's part of the charm, you know. As we now move on 5 years to the week ending July the 31st, 1926. And we'll hear from Whispering Jack Smith. I think I've told the audience before about why he was whispering, because Jack Smith had been gassed on the front lines during World War I, and it affected his voice. So he had been a notable singer, but he didn't have the breath to really get it out, but he still had the wherewithal to make records, and he was a little quieter in his delivery, and he became known as Whispering Jack Smith. And here's one of his hit records this week ending July the 31st, 1926. Poor Papa, he's got nothing at all.

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Don't get married, said my friend McBride. If you take a wife, you're out of luck for life. He had all his little sons and daughters by his side. Like happy hooligans, 16 kin, they all lined up and cried. Mama's got shoes,

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But poor Papa, he waits out in the hall. Now Christmas comes, and Mama gets the most expensive frocks. Papa gets a necktie and a pair of 10-cent socks. Everyone cheers when Mama appears,

Mom reads ham, Mom reads lamb, Mom reads bread with strawberry jam, and poor Papa, he eats nothing at all. Mama says, oh, Mama says, ah, Mama says, boo, and Mama says, bye, but poor Papa, he says nothing at all. Papa bought a limousine, and the most expensive kind. Now he wears a chauffeur suit, and Mama rides behind. Mama's got silk and satin beneath. She's got gold in all of her teeth.

Okay, that was Whispering Jack Smith and Poor Papa. He's Got Nothing at All. We're going to move on now to another newcomer this week, ending July the 31st, 1926. A song that I knew before I collected these records. This is one that carried through the years, and we're going to get its debut this week, ending July the 31st, 1926, in a recording featuring Billy Jones. Give Me a Little Kiss, Will Ya, Huh?

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She tried to play so hard to get. He hasn't even kissed her yet. He leaves her when she turns him down, comes back again, and hangs around waiting for one kiss while he pleads like this. Give me a little kiss, will ya, huh? What are you gonna miss, will ya, huh? Gosh, oh gee, why do you refuse? I can't see what you've got to lose. Oh, give me a little squeeze, will ya, huh? Why do you wanna make me blue? I wouldn't say a word if I were asking for the world, but what's a little kiss between a feller and his girl? Oh, give me a little kiss, will ya, huh?

0: It's been a year since first they met. He hasn't quite succeeded yet. A month ago he held her hand. His patience I can't understand. That they're engaged don't mean a thing. He's in a rage, takes back his ring. He gives it back once more while he starts to roar. Give me a little kiss, will ya, huh? Promise you won't resist, will ya, huh? You can hold my hands behind my back, and if I'm bold, why, give my face a smack. Oh, give me a little break, will ya, huh? How do you think that I'll stay true? You know I want to marry you, and it should be rehearsed. And anyhow, a feller ought to get a sample first. Oh, give me a little kiss, will ya, huh? And you'll love it when I get through. What the women want? Give me a little coat, will ya, huh? Fable a mink or goat, will ya, huh? My poor hand is bare as anything. I could stand a bracelet or a ring. Ah, give me a little car, will ya, huh? That'd be mighty nice to do. Why, a Packard or a Lincoln or a Cadillac sedan. I'd even take a Rolls and you can add a chauffeur man. But don't give me a little Ford, will ya, huh? Or I'll give it right back to you. Gimme, gimme, gimme, gimme, gimme, gimme, gimme, gimme, will ya, huh?
1: Ah, Billy Jones, and gimme a little kiss, will ya? I don't know. We better get out of the 1920s now. We're going to do it by going to the week ending August the 1st, 1931. And we're going to have a couple of songs from the latest show featuring Fred Astaire. And that was the band Wagon. And we'll have a couple of songs from that, beginning with this one called I Love Louisa. It's Leo Reisman and his orchestra with Fred Astaire doing the vocal, of course.

Okay, Leo Reisman and his orchestra, Fred Astaire, the vocal there for I Love Louisa from The Bandwagon. Before we flip that one over for The Other Side, which is also another hit from that show, we have the new hit from Bing Crosby this week ending August the 1st, 1931, called Many Happy Returns of the Day.

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I'm still heartbroken.

And there isn't much more I can say. I recall with a tear, you've been married a year, but I still wish you luck.

Okay, that was Bing Crosby with his hit of Many Happy Returns of the Day. And that was this week ending August the 1st, 1931. And we return to the bandwagon now with the next side from Leo Reisman and his orchestra with Fred Astaire with this song called New Sun in the Sky.

Okay, Come to Me, of course, that was the name of that song. And it was from the High Hatters, and that was Chick Bullock doing that song out of the film Indiscreet. And so we've learned our lesson now, and we're going to give you New Sun in the Sky from the Bandwagon with Leo Reisman and Fred Astaire now.

Okay, Leo Reisman and his orchestra with Fred Astaire, the vocal there for New Sun in the Sky. And a little out of order, but we did get to hear the four newcomers this week ending August the 1st, 1931. Maine Public is a media sponsor of the Portland Chamber Music Festival, August 13th through the 22nd, at Stevens Square Theater in Portland. The festival features internationally renowned musicians and ensembles performing classical masterworks and hidden gems of the chamber music repertoire. Maine Public members are eligible for 15% off tickets. 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Okay, now let's check in with the weather and see what's happening for tonight. We'll have a few clouds. The lows ranging from 55 to 62 degrees. For tomorrow, partly to mostly sunny, with highs ranging from 76 to 87 statewide. And for Sunday, mixed clouds and sun, then mostly cloudy late in the day on Sunday, with the highs ranging from 74 to 84. And looking ahead to Monday, mostly cloudy statewide, with showers in the north and mountains, and the highs will be in the 70s on Monday. And that should give you a sort of a nice weekend, I hope, as you travel and discover the new corners of Maine you haven't visited before. Well, it's not reminiscent beyond the music now. Let's go to the week ending August... the week ending August the 1st, 1936, and we have the Sweet Violet Boys. They, I guess, made that naughty song of that era, Sweet Violets, anew here, because they're having a hit with what they call Sweet Violets Number 2. This week ending August the 1st, 1936.

0: right, boys. I gotta go.
1: Where are you going?
2: Okay, Sweet Violet Boys with Sweet Violets number two. Okay, that would come back as a hit in 1951 with different people, but I don't know what the attraction was with Sweet Violets. I'm no better. Okay, which are going to... have another newcomer now, this week ending August the 1st, 1936, from Joe Sanders and his orchestra. I guess he was a pianist here, and he's doing the vocal here for "These Foolish Things Remind Me of You."
3: Oh, will you never let me be? Or will you never set me free? The ties that bound us are still around us. There's no escape that I can see. And still those little things remain that bring me happiness or pain. A cigarette that bears the lipstick's traces. An airline ticket to romantic places. And still my heart has wings. These foolish things remind me of you. The park at evening when the bell has sounded. The Ile de France with all the girls around it. The beauty that is spring's. These foolish things remind me of you.

0: The winds of March that make my heart a dancer. A telephone that rings, but who's to answer? Oh, how the ghost of you clings. These foolish things remind me of you. Gardenia perfume lingering on a pillow. Wild strawberries only 7 francs a kilo. And still my heart has wings. These foolish things remind me of you. The smile of Garbo and the scent of roses. The waiters whistling as the last bar closes. The song that Crosby sings. These foolish things remind me of you. How strange, how sweet to find you still. These things are dear to me. They seem to bring you near to me. The scent of smoldering leaves, the wail of steamers, two lovers on the street who walk like dreamers. Oh, how the ghost of you clings. These foolish things remind me of you.
1: That was Joe Sanders and his orchestra, and These Foolish Things. Okay, now we're going to have a Hoagie Carmichael composition this weekending, August the 1st, 1936. And it's going to be a hit here for Chick Webb and his orchestra. And his vocalist, of course, is Ella Fitzgerald for Sing Me a Swing Song and Let Me Dance.

Okay, Chick Webb and his orchestra with Ella Fitzgerald, the vocal, and Sing Me a Swing Song. We'll have Ella back very soon, as she had a new hit in 1941 in her own name, and not just as the vocalist for Chick Webb and his orchestra, as she was there in 1936. And I guess we're coming to our final newcomer for this week, ending August the 1st, 1936, with this hit from Red Norvo and his swing octet. And Red's got credit for having written this little number called Bug House.

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OceanViewRC.com.

0: Okay, a Bug House, a really lively number. I suppose it was a rude description of a mental asylum or a madhouse, and the music certainly was going crazy there with Red Norvaux and his swing octet. If you know your Latin, that means there were eight people in it. Okay, we're going to move on now to the week ending August the 2nd, 1941, for a list of five newcomers from that week in musical history, and a very familiar tune to a lot of people is Elmer's Tune, and it had a hit reading by Dick Jurgens and his orchestra this week ending August the 2nd, 1941.
1: Here's that band again.

traditional children's song, especially from England, since the lyric makes use of a place that only Londoners would know, which is Drury Lane. But anyway, we have Ella Fitzgerald here with her famous orchestra having a hit with The Muffin Man this week ending August the 2nd, 1941.

Dick Jurgens and his orchestra with Elmer's Tune. Now we have Ella Fitzgerald back after her performance in 1936 with Chick Webb we heard a few minutes ago. But now by 1941 she had her famous orchestra in hand and did a vocal here with a very

0: Okay, the Muffin Man, Ella Fitzgerald. Okay, we are now approaching the time when we're going to give you a few things to listen to of programs in the future. But right now we're telling you that Down Memory Lane is made possible by you, our contributing listeners, and by Bowdoin International Music Festival, presenting world-class chamber music in Brunswick through August 7th. BowdoinFestival.org.
1: 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I'm Richard Roland, and join me for Morning People, Songs That Start the Day, this week on Afterglow.
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2: Herbie Hancock has done so many differently creative things in his long career that I wonder if he even knows how many. He's coming to Merrill Auditorium in Portland this Saturday. I hope you can catch Herbie in concert, but if not, you can hear some of his great work this week on Jazz Tonight. My name is Rich Tozier, and I hope you can join me Friday evening at 8 on Maine Public Classical.
0: And, of course, Maine Public Classical, listener-supported, are the stations WBQA Booth Bay, Brunswick, 96.7, WBQE Millbridge Down East, 93.7, WBQF Freiburg Bridgeton, 91.7, WBSJ Frenchville St. John Valley, 88.3, WFAS Fort Fairfield, 88.7, WBEM Eastport, 90.7, WBSQ Monson, 91.1, also 102.3 Sanford, York County, 106.1 Bangor, 104.1 Portland, 99.7 Waterville. And Maine Public Classical is also available at mainepublic.org and on many of the HD2 channels of Maine Public Radio. Okay, now we're getting into our second hour together, and we're in the week ending August the 2nd, 1941, with the newcomers to popularity, beginning in this order now, from Benny Goodman and his orchestra, his new hit written by his guitarist Charlie Christian, called Airmail Special.

Airmail special there from Benny Goodman and his orchestra. Next we have Mildred Bailey, accompanied by the Delta Rhythm Boys, having a hit here this week ending August the 2nd, 1941, with "It's So Peaceful in the Country."

Mildred Bailey there with the Delta Rhythm Boys, and it's so peaceful in the country, as well we know. Okay, we're going to end our week ending August the 2nd, 1941, newcomers with the Sons of the Pioneers and their performance of Cool.

Okay, cool water there from the Sons of the Pioneers. Now we're moving on 5 years. That'll put us in the week ending August the 3rd, 1946. And highest ranking newcomer honors go to Bing, along with the Andrew sisters. They got together for this one called South America. Take it away.

That's enough, that's enough. Take it back, my spine's out of whack. There's a strange click-clack in the back of my sacroiliac.

South America, take it away. Bing and the Andrews Sisters, this week ending August the 3rd, 1946, when we had a new hit for Sam Donahue and his orchestra, his vocalist here, Manel Allen, for Just the Other Day.

Sam Donahue and his orchestra with Manel Allen doing the singing for us as we move on to a new hit from Tex Beneke this week ending August the 3rd, 1946. We've got the Crew Chiefs to do the vocalizing for I Know.

Okay, I know. Okay, Tex Beneke. I know where to look on the list because it says I know, and I know I know. Stop it. Okay, I will. We'll get on to the next newcomer this week ending August the 3rd, 1946, and our second appearance of Benny Goodman this afternoon, 5 years after his hit of Airmail Special here in 1946. He has a hit with a song by Barber called I Don't Know Enough About You. And to do the vocal for Benny Goodman, we have Art Lund.

Okay. I don't know enough about you. All right. I guess I know nothing about you, but we'll leave that lie and go on to our final newcomer this week ending August the 3rd, 1946. Now, how would you get from Chicago to Los Angeles in those days if you didn't fly or take the train? You took one road, and I think you know what it is. And that road was brought to fame here musically by Nat King Cole this week ending August the 3rd, 1946. And you know you get your kicks on Route 66.

west. Travel my way, take the highway, that's the best. Get your kicks on Route 66. It winds from Chicago to LA. More than two.

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When you make that California trip, get your kicks on Route 66.

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1: Okay, Route 66. Well, I hope you got your kicks. That brings our visit here to an end for 1946. And we'll start rocking here after we tell you this. We launched this service a decade ago, and whether you've been listening from the start or have just joined us along the way, you know that Fridays are special here on Maine Public Classical. I'm here with Down Memory Lane, and I lead us into an evening of jazz programming, a long-held Friday tradition at Maine Public, much longer than 10 years. 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And we thank you for listening, and of course, thank you for your support. It means everything to us. And now we will proceed into the next decade, meaning we're going to the week ending August the 1st, 1956. And there was one Elvis Presley that was beginning to take control of the top areas in popular music in the what has now become known as rock and roll, and he really moved his hips, didn't he, on TV. And he will wiggle for us now with his huge number one hit eventually that was new this week ending August the 1st, 1956. So let's hear it for Elvis, and don't be cruel.

half a year on the top 100, of course, for Elvis Presley, and that was new this week, ending August the 1st, 1956. Next, we're going to hear a vocal version of a great instrumental hit that was introduced, I think it was over a month ago, by Hugo Winterhalter and his orchestra. It has to do with the weather or the time of day north of the border. And it was always very spectacular and still is. And now we're going to have a lyric so you can appreciate it even more, from Andy Williams, who had a top 10 version here of Canadian Sunset.

Okay, Andy Williams giving us the words for Canadian Sunset. New this week ending August the 1st, 1956. Now we're going to New Orleans and do some rocking. And we're going to do rocking with a couple. Their names were Shirley Goodwin and Leonard Lee. And they're known to us as the Rock and Rollers, Shirley and Lee. And they're having their first hit here on the top 100 of Billboard with Let the Good Times Roll.

that classic introduced there by Shirley and Lee this week ending August the 1st, 1956. Okay, something different now. How about some English muffins and Irish stew? Well, do they go together? Well, Sylvia Sims put them together this week ending August the 1st, 1956.

I always looked upon that song as something very political. I don't know whether it affects you that way, but I thought, well, what's the point? Okay, we know. All right, let's let that lie and move on to Billy Ward and the Dominoes. That was a famous group from earlier in the 1950s in the rhythm and blues vein. And one of the Dominoes went on to become great star in his own right at about this time. He, of course, is Jackie Wilson, whose voice you will hear now having a hit with Billy Ward and the Dominoes this weekending, August the 1st, 1956, with Saint Teresa of the Roses.

Billy Ward and his Dominoes there with Saint Teresa of the Roses. Okay, now where are we going? We're going to hear from Ella Fitzgerald for the third time this afternoon. We heard her earlier as part of the entourage of Chick Webb in 1936 with Sing Me a Swing Song, and then under her own right in 1941 with The Muffin Man. And now Ella was home with a relatively new label that was devoted to jazz and got going in the earlier, in the 1950s, of Verve Records. And here's Ella Fitzgerald planted with Verve Records, having a hit here this weekending, August the 1st, 1956, with A Beautiful Friendship.

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0: Ella Fitzgerald there with A Beautiful Friendship. And sorry to break up the mood, but we've got the rock again. And who was the king of rock and roll back then? Bill Haley with his Comets. And here he appears this weekend, August the 1st, 1956, covering Little Richard's big hit that we had a couple of three or four weeks ago. And so let's have the version now by Bill Haley of Rip It Up.
1: Let's rip it up.

out of breath yet. To think I used to dance to that while I was, what, 17? I could do it. I almost melt into the chair now, having to try to keep the beat with that one, but rip it up with Bill Haley and his Comets. This week ending August the 1st, 1956. No, I was 15 at the time. Well, let's see where we're going now. We're going to K-Star. She had a new one for us called Love Ain't Right.

0: K-Star really moving along. I think you need to sit down now and enjoy a little comedy as it was in August of 1956. And we have a perfect example on record of that with a New York comedian named Eddie Lawrence, who had a record of this that made number 34 on the Hot 100, as other people were very amused with Eddie Lawrence as he became the old philosopher.
1: Hiya, folks. You say you lost your job today. You say it's 4 a.m. and your kids ain't come home from school yet. You say your wife went out for a corned beef sandwich last week and the corned beef sandwich came back, but she didn't. You say your furniture's out all over the sidewalk because you can't pay the rent and you got chapped lips and paper cuts and your feet's all swollen up and blistered from pounding the pavement looking for work. Is that what's troubling you, fella?
2: Lift your head up high and take a walk in the sun with a dignity and stick to it and you show the world, you show the world to get off. You never give up, never give up, never give up. That ship.
1: Hey there, friend. You say your radiators didn't work all winter and now that it's summer they started up again and you can't turn them off? You say your wife sent your lightweight suits to the cleaners and that means you'll have to wear your itchy tweeds this morning when they say it'll hit 106? And you gotta meet an important businessman in an hour? And your bridge just broke and you pasted it together with bubble gum and you hope it don't fall apart while you're doing some fast talking to this man? And your shoelace just busted and you open a big cut on your cheek trying to even out your sideburns and your daughter's gone out with a convict and your wife just confessed she gave your last $60 as a deposit on an airplane hangar. Is that what's troubling you, friend?
2: Lift your head up high and take a walk.
1: Hey there, cousin. You say you can't pull your car out of the mud and you're in the middle of nowhere and it's pouring rain and you can't get the top back up and your paycheck's all blurred and your foot went right through the gas and your girl's screaming bloody murder, she's scared of the dark and a stroke of lightning splits your motor in half and your suit's shrinking up fast and you start up the windy road on foot and 60 yards of barbed wire hits you right smack in a push. And your boat falls down in the mud and a wild animal comes over and runs away with your shoes. And your car blows up suddenly and your windshield wiper ends up in your mouth and you can't move and the mud's rising up to your nostrils and you're sinking fast and you don't hear your girl screaming anymore. Is that what's on your mind, cousin?
2: Well, lift your head up high and take a walk in the sun with a dignity and stick to it and you show the world. You show the world to get off. You'll never give up, never give up, never give up that ship.
1: And now, this is the old philosopher saying, so long, folks.
0: Yeah, so long, Eddie. I don't know, couldn't dance to that one. But, you know, whatever's put on records gets judged. And, of course, Billboard was the one that collected all this up and spat it out as its top 100. Didn't become hot until 1958. But anyway, we still have a couple more records from that. But, of course, we're up against the clock, and you know what happens. We have to identify ourselves, and we also have to tell you that Down Memory Lane is made possible by you, our contributing listeners, and by premier-level sponsor Ocean View at Falmouth, recognizing the value and lasting impact of classical music in Maine through their leadership support of this service.
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and on many of the HD2 channels of Maine Public Radio. Okay, let's see. We have two more songs from as the newcomers to Billboard's Top 100 for the week ending August the 1st, 1956. And we'll get on to, I guess, the theme from The Proud Ones from Leroy Holmes and his orchestra.

The theme from The Proud Ones there from Leroy Holmes and his orchestra. I'm curious, I hope you are too, because I'm going to take the record off and see if they credit the whistler on it. Oh, okay, yes. Leroy Holmes and his orchestra with Whistlin' Jones. Thanks a lot. We'll toss the record over there for further use. I don't know what use we're ever going to play it again. I don't know, but we're going to finish our trip to 1956 now with the Fontaine Sisters and Lonesome Lover Blues.

Lonesome Lover Blues from the Fontaine Sisters. Now we'll move on 10 years to the week ending August the 1st, 1966, and start down this list of newcomers to Billboard's Hot 100 for this week ending August the 1st. And number one eventually for Donovan and Sunshine Superman.

Okay, Donovan fading away there with Sunshine Superman. And you hit from the Beach Boys this week ending August the 1st, 1966. Wouldn't it be nice?

Wouldn't it be nice there with the Beach Boys? Now let's visit the land of a thousand dances with Wilson Pickett.

I'm tired out. I don't. It gets your heart rate up. Okay, let's calm down now with the Sandpipers and their new hit this week, ending August the 1st, 1966. We're still in the top 10 with Guantanamera.

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And before dying, I want to share these poems of my soul. My poems are soft green. My poems are also flaming crimson. My poems are like a wounded fawn seeking refuge in the forest. The last verse says, Con los pobres de la tierra. With the poor people of this earth, I want to share my fate. The streams of the mountains, please.

0: And those were the Sandpipers and Guantanamera. Okay, let's hear from Jerry Lewis's little boy, Gary Lewis, with his group, the Playboys. They had several appearances on Billboard's Hot 100, and the latest one this week ending August the 1st, 1966, was entitled My Heart's Symphony.
1: 15. Watch that harpsichord.
0: Get ready, boys.

Carrie Lewis and his Playboys fading away there with My Heart's Symphony. Off to Motown now, this week ending August the 1st, 1966, with Junior Walker and the All-Stars for How Sweet It Is.

Junior Walker and the All-Stars, and how sweet it is. Cher had a question for us this week, ending August the 1st, 1966. What's it all about, Alfie?

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Okay, let's check in with the weather and see what's happening for tonight. We'll have a few clouds, and the temperatures will range from 55 to 62. For tomorrow, partly to mostly sunny, the highs ranging from 76 to 87. For Sunday, mixed clouds and sun, then mostly cloudy late, with the highs on Sunday 74 to 84. And looking ahead to Monday, mostly cloudy statewide, with showers in the north and mountains, and the highs on Monday will be in the 70s. Okay, let's see. Oh, I guess we're going to do a little dancing now. And boy, I know I'm from Philly, but I didn't do this one, I can tell you. But maybe you can learn how and do it along with Alvin Cash and the Registers, who had a hit with this one called the Philly Freeze.

Freeze. That's the last thing we want to do. Okay, the Philly Freeze from Alvin Cash and the Registers. All right, we had some advice from the Godfather of Soul this week in 1966 from James Brown. He told us, money won't change you.

Well, you heard it from James Brown. Money won't change you. We hope. Okay. Now we've got four guys from Indiana calling themselves the McCoys. And they had already had a couple of top teners under the belts here when they came out with this item, which got to number 53 eventually on the Hot 100. And it's called, for your information, You Made Me Feel So Good.

I guess they're through. The McCoys, used to pound out those hits from them, but that wasn't such a big hit. Number 53 eventually on the Hot 100. As we move on down to the Shades of Blue and their appearance here with Lonely Summer.

lonely summer there for the Shades of Blue. We're getting down there now with B.J. Thomas. He had a new one for us called Bring Back the Time.

all that effort for a number 75 on the Hot 100 for B.J. Thomas, Bring Back the Time. Okay, let's get down with Jay and the Americans now, their new one with in 1966 in this week, Living Above Your Head.

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I guess we know the title of that one from Jay and the Americans. Well, we've had Americans, now let's have some British to help us leave the show today. This new one from a group over there called, the group was called Alan Price Set. And you know what they had for us? I Put a Spell on You.

And that was Alan Prysett from Great Britain. And now an appropriate tune to end it all for this week. Let's call it a day, girl, from Razor's Edge.

Well, we're going to call it a day with our thanks to Station WAGM, also Joe Quinn, James Fitch, Robert Kurtz, Tom Fox, and Howie Davison for some of the music that we brought you this afternoon. Without those guys' help, I wouldn't have had the records that we have heard today in all likelihood. Okay, so that will do it for us. We'll be back with you next Friday afternoon at 2 o'clock. So until that time, this is Toby LaBoudelier wishing you a very pleasant week.

0: peace to the universal family. I'm Say Love, also known as Earth. This Friday on the Jazz Flower, I'll be featuring guitarist Kenny Burrell. Born July 31st, 1931 in Detroit, and later relocating to New York City. 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
1: Herbie Hancock has done so many differently creative things in his long career that I wonder if he even knows how many. He's coming to Merrill Auditorium in Portland this Saturday. I hope you can catch Herbie in concert, but if not, you can hear some of his great work this week on Jazz Tonight. My name is Rich Tozier, and I hope you can join me Friday evening at 8 on Maine Public Classical.
2: 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It's now 5 o'clock.

Welcome to Afterglow. I'm your host, Richard Roland. On this episode, I'm showcasing tunes from the American Songbook about the morning, morning people specifically. Some greet the day cheerfully, while others would rather avoid or sleep through mornings altogether. We'll hear some tunes that praise the start of the day, some that downright curse it, and some that celebrate the caffeine some need to start, if not enjoy, the morning. Awaken your inner morning person by joining me for tunes from Polly Bergen, Dean Martin, Nina Simone, and more. It's Morning People, songs that start the day, coming up next on Afterglow.

two different songs with the same title, Here Comes the Sun. George Harrison's version sung by George Benson in 1970 from his album The Other Side of Abbey Road. Before that, Harry Woods and Arthur Freed's much earlier Here Comes the Sun, sung by the Boswell sisters in the early 1930s, nearly 40 years earlier. That's from a 1997 compilation album titled Air Shots and Rarities, 1930 to 1935. Richard Roland here on Afterglow. Are you a morning person? I am, for the most part. But when I was a full-time actor in New York in my 20s and 30s, my morning could be anywhere between 10 a.m. and noon due to my nightly show schedule. I loved being a night owl then, but now I love being a morning lark. For this episode of Afterglow, I'm featuring songs about the morning, which means different times to different people. Some people are just going to bed as the sun is rising, while others are rising with the sun. This first Morning Person song is associated most with the 1952 musical film Singin' in the Rain, but it was written in 1939, first appearing in the Mickey Rooney, Judy Garland musical film Babes in Arms that year. Lady Gaga recorded it for her 2024 album, Harlequin. If you're familiar with that Gene Kelly version, listen closely. This version includes the rarely heard verse, some rarer lyrics, and a vocal quartet. This is Lady Gaga with Good Morning on Afterglow.

Tate McGarry in 2005 with Joni Mitchell's Chelsea Morning. Before that, Lady Gaga with Good Morning. Joni Mitchell wrote Chelsea Morning upon inspiration from her apartment in the neighborhood of Chelsea in New York City during what she calls, quote, a very young and lovely time, unquote. Definitely the lyrics of a morning person. Just as Chelsea Morning wasn't necessarily written with the intention of receiving a jazz interpretation, the 1967 pop country song Angel of the Morning, which enjoyed highly successful versions by singers Marilee Rush in 1968 and Juice Newton in 1981, was also included by jazz singer Nina Simone on her 1971 album Here Comes the Sun, a collection of covers of pop tunes. Let's hear that version now. With a song about greeting the day, but more as a dose of reality as a brief romantic affair dies, this is Nina Simone with Angel of the Morning on Afterglow.

James Taylor with Rodgers and Hammerstein's Oh, What a Beautiful Morning, preceded by Nina Simone on Chip Taylor's Angel of the Morning. Both recordings come from albums of covers, Taylor's 2008 album Covers and Simone's 1970 album Here Comes the Sun. Oh, What a Beautiful Morning from the Golden Age musical Oklahoma celebrates the start of a new day. A few years later, Irving Berlin would get into the Golden Age scene himself in 1946 with Annie Get Your Gun. Ethel Merman was the very first person to sing the charm song I've Got the Sun in the Morning, and now we're going to listen to actress and singer Polly Bergen's take from her 1961 specifically titled album. Polly sings the hits from Do Re Mi and Annie Get Your Gun. Do Re Mi is a 1960 Julie Stein, Betty Comden, and Adolph Green musical. This is Polly Bergen with I've Got the Sun in the Morning on Afterglow.

Canadian singer Molly Johnson with a very unmorning person, Sleep In Late, written by Dave Wall and recorded for Johnson's 2002 album, Another Day. Before that, film, TV, theater, and recording star Polly Bergen with Irving Berlin's I've Got the Sun in the Morning. While I've Got the Sun in the Morning comes from a Broadway musical, this next tune comes from a Broadway operetta. Sigmund Romberg and Oscar Hammerstein's 1928 The New Moon, and like Angel of the Morning, this song, softly as in a morning sunrise, equates the light that dawn brings with the revelation of a lost or unrequited love. It's been recorded hundreds of times by everyone from June Christie to Diane Reeves to Artie Shaw to Fred Hirsch. We'll listen now to a version by jazz singer Helen Merrill. From her 1958 album, The Nearness of You, this is Helen Merrill with Softly as in a Morning Sunrise on Afterglow.

Helen Merrill in 1958 with Romberg and Hammerstein's Softly as in a Morning Sunrise. We'll be back with more morning music in just a bit. Stay with us. I'm Richard Roland, and you're listening to Afterglow.

Welcome back to Afterglow. I'm Richard Roland. We're continuing our exploration of songs about the waking hours and different ways in which we all greet the day. In the earlier segment of the show, I featured some upbeat tunes in which the singer looks forward to getting out of bed. We'll start off this segment with two songs that are a little less cheery, one bluesy and the other downright defiant. Let's start with the bluesy one. Good Morning Blues by Jimmy Rushing, Count Basie, and Eddie Durham. Ella Fitzgerald included it on her classic Ella Wishes You a Swingin' Christmas album in 1960, but she switched up the verses cleverly so that the second verse, about Santa Claus, started off the song. But now we'll listen to the tune in its original verse order. This is Joe Turner with Count Basie in 1974 with Good Morning Blues on Afterglow.

Michael Feinstein with Irving Berlin's Oh, How I Hate to Get Up in the Morning from his 1989 album Over There, Songs of War and Peace. Before that, Joe Turner and Count Basie with Good Morning Blues from their 1974 album The Bosses. Some people only become morning people with a little liquid help, coffee. I don't like to start my day without a couple of mugfuls of rich dark roast coffee myself. I started in high school and haven't gone a day without since. One of the vocal group the Manhattan Transfer's earliest hits was their cover of Ben Okland and Milton Drake's Java Jive, popularized by the Ink Spots in 1940. In 1997, the Transfer teamed up with American West country band Asleep at the Wheel for a new recording of the song for their album Swing. Let's hear that one now. This is the Manhattan Transfer swinging with Asleep at the Wheel on Java Jive on Afterglow.

Two songs about that morning jolt juice, coffee. Natalie Cole in 2009 with Coffee Time, preceded by The Manhattan Transfer and Asleep at the Wheel with the classic Java Jive. There are hundreds of songs about coffee spanning generations and genres. There's the 1948 standard Black Coffee, Johnny Cash and Cup of Coffee, Bob Dylan's One More Cup of Coffee, and a song from my high school days, Squeeze's Black Coffee in Bed. I could go on. The Coffee Song, a novelty song in 1946, parodied the amount of coffee exported from Brazil. Louis Prima was the first to record it, but I have yet to find a recording that isn't so scratchy. Frank Sinatra also recorded it in 1946, then again in 1961 for his debut album on his own label, Reprise. Here now is Frank Sinatra with The Coffee Song, or They've Got an Awful Lot of Coffee in Brazil, on Afterglow.

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Hi.

Dean Martin and Helen O'Connell with How Do You Like Your Eggs in the Morning, a Sammy Kahn and Nicholas Brodsky song implying that an impending tryst could be so good that breakfast would be the result. Before that, Frank Sinatra in 1961 with The Coffee Song, or They've Got an Awful Lot of Coffee in Brazil. When I was 10 years old, my mother took me to see the new movie version of the musical Hair. The score captivated me, and it's still one of my favorites. One song in particular. In the film, the main characters are driving cross-country in a convertible, and Beverly D'Angelo, who plays the character of Sheila, sings in celebration of the dawning of a new day. She's joined by the others with her in the car, actors Treat Williams, Cheryl Barnes, Annie Golden, Dorsey Wright, and Don Dacus. Let's listen to this upbeat and energizing version now. From the soundtrack of Milos Forman's film version of the Broadway musical Hair, this is Beverly D'Angelo and castmates with Good Morning Starshine on Afterglow.

Beverly D'Angelo with Good Morning Starshine from the 1978 film adaptation of the 1968 musical Hair. I'll close out this episode with a Duke Ellington tune that expresses what we all feel from time to time. Hope that the morning will bring something better, something good. This is Mel Torme in 1961 with the very hopeful I Like the Sunrise on Afterglow.

0: That was Mel Torme with Duke Ellington's I Like the Sunrise from Torme's 1961 album, I Dig the Duke, I Dig the Count. Whether you're a morning lark or a night owl, thank you for joining me for this Good Morning edition of Afterglow. Afterglow is part of the educational mission of Indiana University and is produced at WFIU Public Radio in beautiful Bloomington, Indiana. Thanks to our production team, Tom Piechak, David Bren Johnson, Luann Johnson, and John Bailey. 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I'm Richard Rowland, and join me next week for our mix of vocal jazz and popular song from the Great American Songbook, here on Afterglow.
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Peace to the Universal family. I'm Say Love, producer of The Jazz Flower. 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In this episode, we'll be featuring Kenny Burrell. Born July 31st, 1931 in Detroit, Kenny Burrell grew up in one of America's great jazz cities. Influenced early by guitarist Charlie Christian, Burrell developed a warm, blues-infused tone that would become one of the most recognizable sounds in jazz guitar. At the top of the hour, we heard A Fine Romance by Jerome Kern and Dorothy Fields. It comes from Burrell's lyrical Columbia album, Weaver of Dreams, showcasing his elegant interpretation of the great American songbook. Coming up next, let's get into one from introducing Kenny Burrell, Delilah.

That was the title track, Round Midnight, the 1972 album by Kenny Burrell, composed by Thelonious Monk. Round Midnight is one of jazz's most celebrated ballads. Burrell's interpretation reflects his gift for allowing a melody to unfold naturally, emphasizing tone, space, and subtle harmonic color over technical display. We started the set with Delilah from the album Introducing Kenny Burrell, 1956. This Blue Note debut introduced listeners to Burrell as a leader shortly after his move from Detroit to New York City. Recorded in 1956, Introducing Kenny Burrell captures the young guitarist's sophisticated blend of bebop technique and blues feeling, qualities that would define his entire career. Up next, Moten Swing on the Jazz Flower.

Holy Cats from the album A Generation Ago Today, released in 1967 by Kenny Burrell. This album pays tribute to the music of the swing era, revisiting classic repertoire with modern jazz sensibilities. Burrell believed that understanding jazz history was essential to moving the music forward, a philosophy he later carried into his work as an educator. We also heard Soft Winds from Blue Bash, a 63 record. Blue Bash pairs Burrell with organ master Jimmy Smith, creating one of the classic guitar organ recordings of the 1960s. Soft Winds, composed by Benny Goodman, allows both musicians to showcase their relaxed blues phrasing and effortless swing. We started the set with Moton Swing, written by Benny Moton. 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Queued up next, Strictly Confidential.

was the classic cut, Chitlins Con Carne from Midnight Blue, a 1963 record. Perhaps Kenny Burrell's signature composition. Chitlins Con Carne blends blues, soul jazz, and Latin rhythmic influences into one unforgettable groove. Midnight Blue is widely considered his masterpiece and remains one of Blue Note Records' most beloved guitar albums. We started this set with Strictly Confidential from Kenny Burrell, the Prestige 1957 record. During his Prestige years, Kenny Burrell recorded with many of the label's leading artists while continuing to establish himself as one of the most in-demand guitarists in New York City. This session highlights the clean articulation and understated swing that quickly earned him widespread respect. Up next, Montano Blues.

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0: That was I Never Knew by Kenny Burrell with John Coltrane, released in 1963. We also heard Things Ain't What They Used to Be from the album Asphalt Canyon Suite, a 69 record composed by Duke Ellington. And we started the set with Montano Blues from the album Bluesy Burrell, a 63 record. I'm Say Love. You're tuned in to the Jazz Flower. Stay tuned for Hour 2.
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All right. In this episode, we're featuring guitarist Kenny Burrell. At the top of the hour, I'm Just a Lucky So-and-So from the album Weaver of Dreams. Written by Duke Ellington and Mac David, this standard perfectly suits Burrell's understated style. His recordings consistently demonstrate that emotional expression comes from nuance, not speed.

And that was Dead Heat from the album Two Guitars, released in 1957. This album pairs Kenny Burrell with fellow guitarist Jimmy Rainey, offering listeners a rare opportunity to hear two distinctive guitar voices in conversation. Rather than competing, the two players complement one another with contrasting tones and approaches. We started the set with Fever from Blue Bash, the 1963 record, originally made famous by Little Willie John and later immortalized by Peggy Lee. Fever receives a soulful treatment from Burrell and Jimmy Smith. Their musical chemistry helped define the sound of jazz guitar and Hammond B3 organ collaborations. A great project. All right, coming up next from the album Kenny Burrell, released in 56, Get Happy.

The title track captures everything listeners admire about Kenny Burrell. Warm tone, lyrical phrasing, blues feeling, and impeccable swing. Recorded with musicians including Stanley Turrentine, the album Midnight Blue by Kenny Burrell has become a touchstone for jazz guitarists around the world. We also heard Tres Palabras from Bluesy Burrell, released in 63. Tres Palabras is a beloved Cuban bolero by Osvaldo Forez. Burrell's interpretation reflects his lifelong appreciation for Latin influences, which subtly enriched many of his blues-oriented recordings. We started the set with Get Happy from his self-titled album Kenny Burrell, 1956. Composed by Harold Arlen and Ted Kohler, Get Happy had already become a jazz favorite. Cued up next, Freight Train.

That was Stompin' at the Savoy from the album A Generation Ago Today, released in 67. Named after Harlem's legendary Savoy Ballroom, this swing classic honors one of America's most important jazz venues. Kenny Burrell's recording reflects his deep respect for the musicians and traditions that laid the foundation for modern jazz. We started the set with Freight Train by Kenny Burrell, with John Coltrane, composed by Tommy Flanagan. Freight Train became a favorite among hard-bop musicians. Burrell and Coltrane bring different but complementary voices to the performance. Coming up, we'll be getting into Nika's Dream, composed by Horace Silver. That one will close out the set. Up first, one more from the album Two Guitars by Kenny Burrell with Jimmy Rainey. Close Your Eyes, a standard written by Bernice Peck-Keir, right here on the Jazz Flower.

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